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0: Hey. 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
1: I know who it is.
0: Oh, okay.
1: I am not in the mood for this shit tonight.
0: Listen, there's something I have to
1: be up at 5 a.m.
0: You make it sound like I got the wrong number.
1: Well, maybe you should stop calling then.
0: But I had another weird dream about you.
1: What?
0: It's like the same thing. Just keeps happening.

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1: Yo, Rico, you ready for the show tonight? So that.
2: Yeah, I'm ready, bro.
1: Hey, what's that big tune playing in the background?
2: So me tell them.

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0: All right then, we're live. Beats People Music. I'm John Carter in the studio with
1: Armando Alvarado. Welcome everyone.
0: Yeah, lovely stuff. A little bit croaky today. Been recovering from a mild cold, but you know how we do. Struggling on through for campus, you know. Actually, do you know what? I'm going to get closer to the mic so I'm not like straining my voice too much. I'm just going to keep it low and husky for the next 2 hours.
1: It's sexy voice.
0: Yeah, it's usually that's a bit better for winter rather than like a sweaty afternoon in June. But, you know, we adapt, roll with the punches. That's how we do it, Bartmando. How's your week been?
1: Good, very chill. Honestly, nothing crazy. Wait.
0: No, yeah, I've kind of had the opposite. Absolutely intense, and now I'm just yeah. Hence the reason why I think I've just picked up an illness. Very sporting week, by the way. Very involved in all the different sports going on. I was down at the basketball center, and it's kind of nice little event, more like a festival than a sports tournament, to be honest. Yeah, it's got that sort of maybe just everything does this now. Gets food trucks, entertainment, DJs, and just think everything does that these days. It's just sort of part of the course. It does keep everyone happy. Everyone likes listens to some music. Everyone likes to have food some
1: trucks,
0: food trucks.
1: Always are good, man.
0: And some sort of slightly weird-looking drinks. Everyone's up. Yeah. Everyone's when you sort of frame it as like a festival,
1: but not matcha. You're not meaning
0: I didn't go that far. No.
1: Okay.
0: But you know, when somebody waves, you know, some coconut juice at you, and you're like, coconut juice out of a can. I mean, yeah, go on then. And it's all instantly you remember the moment that you first tried it, literally straight from a coconut, and you're like, this is why I never buy this stuff.
1: Yeah.
0: It doesn't matter what you do.
1: I mean, I like it, but there is many
0: from the
1: types.
0: Can?
1: From the can?
0: Yeah.
1: Yeah, some of them.
0: Really?
1: Yeah, some of them, but not really. When they are fresh, it's the best.
0: I just don't think it was. It's a bit, you know what it reminds me of? It's like most things from that sort of Asia, you know? If you try and import kind of Asian cuisine, the coconuts, everything like that, it just doesn't really work.
1: No,
0: it's like
1: it's not the same.
0: You're just chasing a poor imitation.
1: Mm-hmm.
0: Or in the case of Bar Orientale, just an awful attempt at an imitation.
1: Yeah, but I mean, you know, we don't have many options in Poland. What do you have?
0: Yeah, I know. but this is what I'm saying. It's the same all across Europe. It's trying to do that sort of replication. It's like people go on holiday to Vietnam or Thailand. They're like, that was like the best meal I've ever had. I want the same.
1: Yeah.
0: And they look it up and then... I think even people who do say this restaurant, it's great, it's the best. I think even they know they're kidding themselves.
1: I mean,
0: whatever they ate there, it was.
1: You can reach certain levels, you can reach certain point, but yeah, the fresh, original one.
0: The reason why it's the food itself, you know, it's not like some magic combination. It's not like they've got the best chefs in the world.
1: No.
0: They just pick it out of the ground and then put it straight on your plate a couple of hours later.
1: Freshness from the ground,
0: and we're not used to that, and that's what tickles us the most. And it's the same thing with a coconut. Crack open a coconut, it's gonna be very different to one that's just been on a tanker for 3 weeks via China or something. All right then, let's kick off the show as we always do with a bit of uplifting business. Jimmy Q, Tap and Zed on 97.1.

0: All right, Jimmy Q, Tap and Z on 97.1. You know what? So it was last night, I was listening to a bunch of tunes and, you know, letting Spotify run wild and also just sort of scrolling through the different suggested mixes that they offer you, you know, the mix playlist sometimes. I thought, oh, well, let's see what there is, yeah? And, well, you know, you have to be a bit patient, a bit perseverant, obviously, because half of it is just repeating back to you the tunes which you know, and that's why it's suggesting to you in the first place, and the other half are not your cup of tea, and then, you know, you're just looking for that 5%, which might be okay. So one of the options that you could choose on Spotify is something called Spotify DJ. So I thought, oh, but what exactly is that? Do they mix the tunes together? And so I clicked on it. Don't do that.
1: No.
0: It's
1: terrible.
0: It's an American voiced AI DJ, not a DJ, that start, and it's just talking to you through the as the tunes go on. Hey yo, it's your boy DJ Spotify here, and I'm gonna play you some of your favorite slamming tracks.
1: That's lame.
0: And it's an artificial intelligence, as if it wasn't sort of cheesy enough already. It's not an actual person. God. Yeah, so I couldn't turn it off quickly enough.
2: Click it. This shit off.
1: I erased my Spotify like a few months ago. Like,
0: oh right,
1: Spotify.
0: So
1: yeah, I don't have.
0: So what are you, what's your go-to?
1: Now I have my iTunes or this Apple Music.
0: All right, does that have the same range as Spotify? I've never tried
1: it. The same.
0: It's the same, is it? Okay.
1: Yeah, kind of. A little bit more songs maybe in Apple. That's it.
0: There's a broader range in Apple?
1: From the bigger artists, yes, probably, yes.
0: Okay.
1: Like Spotify is just packed of AI music right now, man. So that looks
0: not that
1: huge.
0: I picked up on, but okay.
1: That looks huge, but no, I don't think so. I don't know which one has more songs, honestly. But I find more songs now in Apple than in Spotify back then.
0: Yeah, to be honest, it's not a case of like, I know what you're trying to say, but yeah, it's not a case of literally which has more songs, but it's just a kind of which ones can go a little bit more niche. So, for example, when I dig around for sort of late 90s to early 2000s, slightly more alternative electronic music, it doesn't have it, which is like understandable, I think, you know, it's fairly niche, and the fact is that, you know, Spotify wasn't been invented yet, and I, as far as I understand it, those sort of things as well would rely on the producer uploading it himself anyway, so that's the main issue. You know, for example, I was looking, there's an Austrian producer called DK, and because I'd been DJing at home last night, in fact. And so when I got up this morning, I was like, I've completely forgot about DK. He's like, made some really good tunes. And I looked up, he doesn't even really have like his own Spotify account. Someone like made it for him, I think. And it has like a couple of tunes and that's it. And that's just because he completely peaked in about 2001, 2, 3, 4, 5, 6, 7, 8, something like that. And and then, yeah, I don't know what he does these days, presumably not in music. So it's those sorts of things which kind of go missing. And YouTube is superior in that way, just because it's got a longer back history. And especially in those more sort of niche genres, everybody kind of uploads everything in the end. Whereas Spotify, I think there's more, I don't know, licensing issues or something like that. Whatever it is, it's a little bit more tricky and it doesn't have the same depth. Anyway, there you go. Right, let's have some more music, Bomber.
1: Now let's go with this classic song from The Cure, and this is Close to Me, 97.1.

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1: Yeah, the thing, just returning to the Spotify issue, you can't really sort of... It's one of those things where... If you're really trying to dig into music and you're not going to go down a sort of, you know, route where you're just going to do things organically and really put in, like, vast amounts of hours of research...
0: Mm-hmm.
1: You know, you're kind of left with just a couple of options, really. And, like you said, iTunes, Spotify. What was that other one as well? It was started by
0: Tidal. There is one
1: Tidal, called
0: Tidal,
1: yeah.
0: Tidal.
1: So...
0: SoundCloud also.
1: Well, no, SoundCloud is something a little bit different because...
0: So this is your upload. How it works on SoundCloud?
1: Well, because SoundCloud's more to do with the individual artists uploading it themselves, and it's more to do with... It's a very much... a lot more electronic music based, and it's more for producers than anything else, and as I think it sort of decreased in popularity, so anyway, it became a bit more of like a networking thing for producers,
0: because now it's Spotify, Apple Music, Tidal, YouTube, Cubos, Amazon.
1: Cubos
0: is a French one, and this is, they say this, Cubos is the best one right now.
1: What for?
0: Because they are paying properly to the artist.
1: Oh, the best, so ethically, you mean?
0: Yeah, so they are like more fair, they're protecting, and they are, it's a little more expensive, but if you want to support the artist for real, this is the one. But the problem is, in Poland it's not working still.
1: Oh,
0: and
1: really?
0: It's a little bit more expensive, yeah, still, but maybe it will be. It's from France, it's French company.
1: Oh, interesting, I'd never heard of it. I'll have to check that. Yeah, you know, I think the issue is, maybe a little bit less so within the music market, but I think that things like Spotify, iTunes, they're kind of like the immovable forces. And this always applies across all tech. So you can take the, in terms of the mega corps, so you can take an example of any of the big corporations such as Google. So that can't be topped as a search engine. That's something incredibly drastic or wild would have to happen for something like that to go down. Because the reality is that, you know, Google got all this backing from the, you know, US government for years. They ran on losses, etc., and all they did was corner the market, and they cornered it to the point at which it is just the go-to, and you can't really reverse like something like that. And it's very similar to Twitter, now X, which is, it's also the same. If all of the major sort of speakers, I'm trying to think of the term here, maybe personalities, be it politicians, famous people, etc., you know, this is where the public discussion is happening. If they're all on there, it doesn't really matter what anybody else sets up, unless everybody else migrates across to that new platform. It's not going to work, you know. I think did Instagram try to start like a competitor to Twitter? And there's other, that the Blue Sky as well, you know, they're just pissing in the wind. There's nothing, you know, they're just having conversations with themselves, like the broader conversation from all different sorts of genres, categories, classifications, political divides. It's all in this one space. And so I kind of think, when I'm talking about Twitter, and I think you've got something applicable that you can say about Spotify and iTunes there. It's like all the deals and everything, they're all signed up, and these companies, something would have to dramatically happen. Like, they'd have to be like a mega scandal where just everybody abandoned them for some reason.
0: And even with that, they're not abandoning the comfort zone is too strong for many people.
1: Perhaps. When I say mega scandal, I mean like mega. I don't just mean like Spotify pay the artist peanuts.
0: They don't pay almost nothing, man.
1: Well, that's what I'm saying.
0: No one cares about that. They're supporting a lot of stuff. That's why I quit. There is the background on Spotify as a company. It's like a very shady.
1: I think it's the same with... allegedly, it's the same with all of these tech companies. You know, because they all got boosted by government, especially the US government.
0: Yeah.
1: And so that they could have their claws into all these different things now. And they're entitled then to have access to that data later on and so forth. So... It was a useful tool, and it remains so. And, you know, it seemed wild that they'd invest billions in the first place, but actually, it's quite the investment. We're all right to squeeze this one in now, and... Oh, we're still going to have...
0: Yeah,
1: we'll do it now. All right, lovely tune by Doves. Classic by them. This is Black and White Town, 97.1.

0: Mr. Blue Sky with Electric Light Orchestra here in 97.1. Cheerful song for a cheerful day and cheerful people.
1: Lovely stuff, Bomanda.
0: Indeed.
1: Do you know the vast majority of people in Booth today are Americans?
0: Jesus Christ. That couldn't be good, man.
1: That's a bit harsh in the America. I don't have a problem with the Americans.
0: Because you're not Mexican.
1: joking.
0: I love them all.
1: It was bizarre walking in there. I just kept on hearing American voices everywhere I turned, which I suppose we shouldn't be that surprised about, given that we are literally 10 meters away from the American Studies Hub Center, aren't we? So, but then that said, actually, well, Americans won't be studying American. Or maybe it would help for them. Come to Poland, you never know, America.
0: You never
1: do
0: know
1: y'all
0: the
1: know about y'all country?
0: Yeah.
1: Now we can teach you shit. All right. So I'm trying to think. We were sort of discussing this situation at the moment with the monopolization by tech companies of these different platforms, etc. And, well, good on you, Barmando, for taking an ethical stance and using Spotify.
0: Being honest, I don't want to pretend that I'm super extra ethical, but you do what you can, man, because there is tons of things that you cannot avoid. And I get it. Some of them I get it, because some people, I say, yeah, you did that, but what about you this and this and that? And they put tons of examples. Well, you do what is in your hands sometimes. Sometimes it's like, for example, I don't like the idea of what is happening with AI and all that. But I understand that you have to use it in order to improve your work. You will not expose your income or your job and things like that because you have these ethics. It depends about what we are talking about, of course. So it's about everything. It's about balance. Everything is about compromise.
1: You can't go through your whole life trying to, find... be ethically perfect with everything. You just got to tread carefully where you can. I think the thing for me is thinking about if I think that a particular country is, for example, very damaging and harmful for the rest of the world, I'll go out of my way to ensure that I don't buy any products from that company.
0: For example, this is easy way sometimes, but sometimes not, because if you buy a PC, for example, I'm not saying this country in specific. Mm. It's an example. I have an PC, or I need this laptop, but this laptop is built by 7 countries. And one of those countries, maybe you don't like it. So it's impossible to go 100% against one country, but you do your effort. You do what is the best. Or, I don't know, for example, clothes. I'm trying to buy a little bit more expensive clothes that I know I will have it for years. I don't mind if I look the same for 5, 7, 8 years.
1: Yeah, I was about to say, I've probably known you for about 8 years. I think you're still wearing all the same clothes.
0: Exactly, man. It's because of that. Because I don't want to buy clothes that I will trash.
1: Speaking of clothes, actually, there was like I had a real blast from the past. Just as I was crossing the road, there was I think was a complete stereotype of a 2011 hipster. Like, the archetype. So he was...
0: from the book.
1: Yeah, like, bang on the money. Like, bang on the point. So, dressed head to toe in black, had a jet black fixed gear bicycle that looked extremely expensive and uncomfortable.
0: Probably.
1: And he was kind of crouched right over it, fixed gear. He was all in black, including a black bomber jacket.
0: Okay.
1: And you know what it's like today. Sweaty ass. And he was on a bike riding around with a black bomber jacket. He had a really, like, over-the-top manicured moustache. Like, almost sort of little curly bits at the end.
0: Yeah.
1: And he also looked like he was possibly some sort of courier or something like that, which is also...
0: Oh,
1: you know what I mean?
0: Yeah.
1: Like a bike courier, I think, is quite sort of hipster as well. So, and we thought hipsters were dead, but this guy, he was bringing it all back. It was a real blast. It made me realise that sort of phase had died out quite a while ago. But
0: no, hipsters don't die. Maybe he's a barista.
1: a barista, only vegan food. Maybe, what are the other stereotypes?
0: Barber.
1: Barber?
0: Yeah, he cut the...
1: Oh, he has, like, he goes to the barbers to have his beard. No, he didn't have a beard, just a very fancy moustache, yeah. And he also had a, his cap, his baseball cap was like a sort of, what do they call them? Like the baby hat or the bicycle hat?
0: I don't know.
1: Like, so it has a very short peak.
0: I don't know.
1: And it's flipped up.
0: I know what I'm talking about. Yeah, I know which one, but I don't know the name of that.
1: No, it doesn't matter. That was jet black as well. He really had it all.
0: Yeah, he make an effort on that.
1: Yeah. I'm sure he was listening to some extremely alternative music.
0: When was the last time that you make
1: headphones?
0: Any effort for looking a certain way, John? Honestly, I'm effortless when I'm dressing, and then all the people knows me really knows about that.
1: Steady on, Bob Mando. I have to pull you up in your English here, just for a second, because when you say that I'm effortless, it doesn't mean that I don't make an effort. It means that I look so fucking good. I don't need to make an effort. It's effortless
0: because I'm good, man. Yeah. I'm effortless. Pretty good. What can I do, man? Okay, I'm a very very shaggy person. Not very, but I'm kind of. I don't put much effort in how I look, but I don't remember. Maybe in some important events I really, really go, but with the classics.
1: Well, a wedding, I think you're obliged to. I was at a wedding a few months ago. I kind of take my stuff from the wardrobe at work. Because their suits, like, it's much better on me. You know, this is the problem. When you buy a suit for yourself, you know, you kind of like hit a certain age and your weight fluctuates, right? And you're a bit bigger, you're a bit smaller, and all the rest of it. So, yeah, I kind of like putting on like the suit and the trousers now. It's so uncomfortable. But when you've got something from work, it's a bit more on the money. It actually fits me properly. So that's why I use that. So,
0: but that's for example my way to say to the world, like, you don't look to the superficial way, you look inside of my heart, for example, that I'm a beautiful person.
1: Remind me of your your status at the moment.
0: Single.
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0: Excuse-moi. That was MJ Cole with Sincere. Two-step classics on Beats People Music. One of the pieces of news which kind of caught my eye this week, a giant catfish being caught in Gottswalk by a guy on... And he was on a pedalo. You know what a pedalo is? So, you know those... I suppose it is a boat of sorts, isn't it? You know, those things we very commonly see on lakes. So it usually has two seats, you pedal like you're on a bike, right?
1: Yeah.
0: So you can very slowly move around. Well, you can do that. There's a big lake in the middle of Gottswalk, and so a guy took his fishing rod out, and he caught this giant catfish. Which is like a beast of a catfish. Yeah, 20 kilos or something.
1: Wow.
0: Huge thing, like 1.8 meters, giant thing. And apparently, this thing has lived there for, you know, more than a decade, and is well known to everybody in the area. And fishermen catch it, throw it back, and all the rest of it. So this one particular guy caught the fish and lugged it out and had it on the side of the river. And was like, I don't know, apparently inhumanely treating it, and then was trying to load it up into the back of his car and stuff like that. And his punishment, deportation.
1: Yeah, I read something about it.
0: So,
1: but the catfish dies? Is that?
0: Well, I was curious about that, and I couldn't find that information. Did the catfish survive? I think people took an exception to it because the catfish was still alive while he was putting it in the car. It was like, bloody, if you're going to take any fish, you have to... Every fisherman knows you have to kill a fish.
1: Yeah.
0: First, so I'm not quite sure exactly what was going on there.
1: No.
0: What the thinking behind it was. I mean, I think when people commit severe crimes, I'm all for stringent punishments, but, deportation for mistreating a catfish seems quite strong, but... I think people have done worse and not get kicked out of the country, so there you go. Right then, Barmando, what you got up next?
1: Now let's go with the next song, and this is Fatboy Slim with Gangster Tripping in 97.1.

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5: Welcome back. You were listening to the sounds of Fatboy Slim with Gangster Tripping.
6: Koi was a big deal back in late 90s.
5: 90s, yes.
6: There was this very famous gig that he did. I guess it was probably about 2001 or something like that. And he did it on Brighton Beach. Okay. I remember all these reports of people going down there, and because he's from Brighton, so it was a kind of homecoming gig, and you know, he was, yeah, hometown boy done good, let's say, and he was at like the peak of his popularity, and it was outrageous. I can remember picturing it now. Or maybe it's more like 2004, something like that. Yeah, it's worth looking up on YouTube. I watched it a couple of years ago, and I don't really like Fatboy Slim as a DJ. You know, he made some really fun tunes. I really like some of his stuff that he did, like at his peak. It was really, yeah, some really good stuff. But actually, as a DJ, he's quite sort of sloppy.
5: Yeah, and, so DJ, I don't feel him too much.
6: No,
5: also.
6: He doesn't. The sets aren't well constructed. The even just technically mixing, it's just a bit lazy in a way. Maybe he's just not very gifted at DJing. I forgive him. You know, he's put all his efforts into making music rather than mixing it. And you know, that is the gift that you get from being a big electronic music producer. You get to be the big boy DJ, and that's how you get your major earnings. So, excusez-moi. You can be forgiven for that. But Armando, I completely forgot.
5: Yeah, you completely forgot.
6: To tell you. So let's have Mike Kiss next. So we're going to go with a little bit of liquid drum and bass from a couple of years ago, this one. I've been playing a few of his tunes at home, reconnecting with his music. It's got a very nice sort of jazzy element to it. And he's sort of, yeah, a lot of liquid drum-based producers kind of end up going down a route which can be a little bit samey, but he's managed to find a little bit of a niche, separate himself from the crowd. This is Mike Kiss, Some People, 97.1.

0: Yeah, Mike Kiss, Some People. 97 point. Some people. These people. Let me tell you this. Yeah. All right, good stuff. Do you know what, Barmando? I was having a little dig. What I needed last night, I was about, I thought to myself, you're about two or three tunes short here from a complete playlist to play on the radio tomorrow. What? Well, I just need a couple more tunes. I've got everything else. I'm digging around. And you know what I listened to? I was trying to think back. Were there any films where I liked the soundtracks from them? And I couldn't think off the top of my head. So I started going back and thinking about films which I enjoyed in the 90s, which then brought me on to thinking about...
1: 90s was a good decade for music, I think so.
0: Absolutely.
1: It was really good.
0: And what I was reminded of, that when I was... Well, it's called an A-level student. So that means I was studying three subjects, aged between 16 and 18 in England.
1: Mm-hmm.
0: And I took what is commonly known as the sorry excuse for, like, the easiest, most lame subject, which is media studies. And you really do nothing in media studies.
1: That sounds like...
0: It's a complete trash
1: I mean,
0: subject.
1: Maybe now it's different because media becomes something very important, but in the 90s, I think it's... It was, I have the kind of the same.
0: It was just an excuse to choose something
1: nothing,
0: fun.
1: Man.
0: Yeah, and like, you could, the crazy thing was just like, part of what you, and even the teachers were jokers.
1: Absolute jokers.
0: They were so lazy. There was one occasion where we had, I remember, we had like double media lesson. So that meant, I think, maybe 2 hours or something. And what this woman did was, she put on a film and said that, we should all, right, everyone needs to take notes. I'm going to put this film on and, like, don't just, like, sit there not paying attention. Really take notes and I'll be back at the end. And she just walked out.
1: Oh, wow.
0: And gave herself 2 hours off. Who knows what she was up to? But what an absolute piss take. And I still remember to this day, the film we actually watched, though, was... Blair Witch Project.
1: Oh my! And really, they put Blair. It's a horrible movie, but anyway, it's like in the school.
0: Well, college. We were 16, I think.
1: Yeah, well, but this.
0: But with the funny thing was about it was that this was in an era where this is like a pre-internet era.
1: Yeah.
0: So we were. She had like a. She was telling. She had a friend in America who'd sent it over. You know, I can't remember if it was DVD or VHS, but he'd
1: DVD
0: sent it over and had it, and it was like, oh, we can watch it, and you know, supposed to take notes or whatever. Anyway, the point was, I'm not going to tell you about the soundtrack to Blair Witch Project, no, but I remember we were asked, we had to do a study on a particular film. And what I can't remember all the details of it now, but we had to talk about, you know, the music, write an essay on what makes it unique and how it depicts. And the film I chose was Shallow Grave.
1: Okay.
0: And I'm not quite sure why that sort of tickled my fancy so much at that time. I don't think of it as a brilliant film, but there was just something about it which kind of... Yeah, I just watched it many times and I was very curious about it. So I'm actually, later on in the show, I'm going to play that tune and you're going to have... Your challenge, Barmando, is going to be to say which part of the film the tune is from. Anyway, so look, let's play your tune first and then we'll play that challenge in a minute.
1: Good, good. So now let's go with other cheerful song, and this is Smash Mouth, Then the Morning Comes, 97.1.

0: just was work because Barmando's a bit of a student of film. I just was working on the assumption that he'd seen.
1: Yeah, he's one of the most. You have to watch this. You must watch that one. But no, I always leave it for later, and never watch it.
0: You know, I think for me, it was the first time I'd watched or got deeply into a film which, you know, when I was a teenager, which wasn't sort of centered around kind of action, fun, or comedy, or just. It was the first film I watched with a kind of a bit and got deeply into with, like, let's say a bit more mature themes to it. And, well, fundamentally, it's about greed and selfishness. And what I'm going to try and do here, listeners, is I have a terrible track record with dropping spoilers.
1: So if you don't want to hear some spoilers,
0: no, I'm going to really try not to just give away the whole plot and the ending. But yeah, let's just say, you know, there's fundamentally there's these three friends who live together, and one of them is Ewan McGregor, and what's the name of the other actor? Another one is another very famous now Scottish actor, and a female who I don't think became a significant actress. But anyway, they're kind of flatmates, and they're all kind of harmoniously living together. And then one day, some guy comes to rent the fourth room, and that he locks himself in his room, and after sort of a day, they're like, ah, come on, come out. Kerry Fox is her name. And so they kick the door in, and then they find him bollock naked in the bed, and under the bed is a suitcase full of cash. And yeah, let's just say from there is a breakdown of trust and paranoia and insecurity and isolation and darkness and personal ambition, all the rest of it. It all kind of then overflows, and it's a real question of sort of morality.
1: It's because of this movie that it was contracted Ewan McGregor for Trainspotting, right?
0: Very much so. The Danny Boyle was the director. What's the name of the producer? Because these three people worked together in like four films in a row. So Danny Boyle is
1: Andrew McDonald.
0: So who's the screenwriter then? Maybe I'm getting confused here. Ewan McGregor was the central actor, and Danny Boyle the director, and I think that he was the writer, and all three of them kind of worked together.
1: Ian Hodge.
0: No, I'm forgetting the name of the guy now. But never mind. These three central people to the film, they all worked together. First it was Shallow Grave, then it was Trainspotting. I think there was one other, and then it was A Life Less Ordinary. And I think they reconvened again later on and worked together on other stuff. So these were Shallow Grave was the one that first launched these, you know, who are now very big names. Anyway, all I'm going to say is that the closing scene of Shallow Grave is accompanied by the following tune. And it seems completely out of place to the film itself, but it's extremely memorable. It really kind of... There's something about this tune where I just thought, wow, this is so odd and out of place, but then somehow a bit alternative and fitting to it. And so it stuck in my mind. This is Andy Williams and Happy Heart 97.1.

0: Andy Williams, Happy Heart.
1: I mean,
0: from the closing scenes of the, we're going to say 92 film, probably, Shadowgrave?
2: 94.
0: 94, my bad.
2: I didn't watch the movie, but I'm perfectly, I can imagine which part. I think it's that song is for the most horrible part. Kind of the most grotesque or maybe selfish when the moment is like a thing.
0: Not grotesque, yeah. Don't tempt me to drop the spoiler.
2: I don't know.
0: Though,
2: I'm just like I can imagine because it's like a British humor, and I can imagine the contrast with this song and the movie, and knowing Danny Boyle. I can perfectly imagine how it goes.
0: You've kind of got it, yeah. So I think the third person I was trying to think of, you were right. It was John Hodge, and he was the screenwriter of both Shadowgrave and Trainspotting. And, you know, it led to the Boyle and McGregor working together on various films. But actually, funny enough, I was just reading that Boyle and McGregor fell out because Danny Boyle cast Leonardo DiCaprio in The Beach instead of him.
2: Oh, really?
0: Yeah. And they never worked together again. Together again until there was the
1: traitor,
0: the follow up to Trainspotting 2.
2: Yeah, because they work on that one. But
0: they were this sort of partnership for a long time. Yeah. And never mind. I think they both went on to do quite well for themselves. So
2: yeah, I mean, yeah, they don't have to. But this, you know, some directors has their own fetish actor. Let's call it. Like, what is the name? I forgot about the name. But
0: well, they got their
2: Herzog and Kinski, for example.
0: Second?
2: Herzog,
0: what?
2: And Kinski.
0: Kinski, yes,
2: yeah,
0: yes.
2: There were many movies.
0: Was he like the really difficult to work with guy?
2: Horrible.
0: Yeah.
2: Horrible.
0: I did watch a documentary on him.
2: Yeah, I read the stories and the people talking about Klaus Kinski, and they say like it was just like a annoying, off, I don't know, like crazy, egocentric, all the worst.
0: Constantly trying to have a fight all the time.
2: Yeah, and doing stupid stuff and pretending he's from the Method and stuff like that.
0: Yeah, really, really odd, really egotistical and really short-tempered and violent, yeah. But because Herzog, like, just admired him so much as an actor.
2: Yeah, but it's funny because Herzog as a person is completely the opposite, man.
0: Very placid,
2: kind of the light. He's just a so nice person and everything, and Kinski is completely it's like the opposite.
0: The opposite, yeah. Odd that he would be prepared to sort of, you know, potentially disrupt a whole film set just to have this one guy. But I mean, it speaks volume. No. The trouble is, you're kind of accentuating the problem there. If you've got a problem with a guy who's massively egotistical, and yet you go out of your way to employ him at the, you know, making everything worse for everyone else on set, you're inflating his ego even more.
2: Yeah, man.
0: Because you're chancing everything.
2: Well, maybe Herzog was using him like nicely. But he knew
0: maybe he wanted to create some anxiety, tension.
2: Maybe
0: that was useful.
2: Or maybe he felt kind of responsible if he's gonna leave him alone. He's gonna die by his own.
0: He did, didn't he?
2: Yeah. But also, you have other examples: Tim Burton and Johnny Depp.
0: Oh, really?
2: They work in so many movies. I don't know if. I think the first one, it was this Edward Scissorhands. I think it was the first one, but maybe I'm wrong. And after that one, it's worked a lot. So, yeah. It was very, very, very nice. But now, let's go for... did you know Tricky was here in Warsaw?
0: Tricky's here in Warsaw every year.
2: Yes?
0: Yeah, it's not... I've got to be honest with you, Barmando, and I'm going to tell listeners, I'm not trying to, like... divert funds away from Tricky, but he is without doubt one of the worst live acts
1: really
0: ever.
1: Oh,
0: genuinely terrible.
2: Good to know, man, because I was kind of sad that they didn't go.
0: No, don't.
2: I shouldn't.
0: No, I mean, unless he's changed, but I probably saw him more than 10 years ago now, 10, 12 years ago. And I remember speaking to people a few years after that, and then another few years after that. And each time he'd be in Warsaw or somewhere else, and it was the same. He was never on stage. He spent half the time just wandering around or bringing, and he fills up the stage with people in the audience. He's never performing. It's complete shambles, his live show.
2: Good to know, but at least the music is good. So let's enjoy. Let's enjoy Tricky after that beautiful intro by John. This is Tricky, the only way, 97.1.

0: Alright, Jeremy Spencer Band, Cool Breeze, 97.1. I enjoyed that. Whilst you were listening to the news, I was I was productively using my time watching a video why oil rigs don't fall over when they're hit by giant waves.
1: Okay.
0: Yeah. What am I doing with my time, Barman?
1: I don't know, man. We are catch with these technologies.
0: Yeah.
1: We're wasting hours and hours in our phones watching stupid things that we're not remembering in 2 hours, man.
0: Yeah. Well, just in case you're wondering, they're not actually strictly connected to the seabed, as you might imagine. I mean, they are, but it's not like they're on giant legs which go down into the seabed.
1: No?
0: They're actually floating, but then there's these anchors that drop down and just sort of go into the seabed and hook them on, and they're very sort of heavy anchors go in. And what it does is it allows the oil rig to then be flexible and then to take on the water and then release it straight away.
1: Okay, well, that's kind of interesting anyway.
0: Because I was kind of, I'm really morbidly fascinated by tsunamis. And I mean, they're horrible things.
1: They're horrible,
0: in terms of scary.
1: I have nightmares so many times with tsunamis, man.
0: I mean, me too. But I can't stop myself from watching it. It's like this, oh my God, look at the force of that thing. It's crazy.
1: Yeah,
0: and when you see it kind of just engulfing an oil rig, it's fascinating. And like, yeah, clever technology used so that, you know, they don't even move. I mean, they don't
1: I didn't know that.
0: They're fine.
1: That's interesting.
0: Maybe some have broken before by the sheer power, because the actual power, like the force exerted on these things, is absolutely nuts. They're built on land and then they're taken out on giant vessels and then sort of enormous cranes then plop them into the sea. And then these anchors drop down.
1: Yeah, I never watched that.
0: And then you kind of fixed in. Very interesting, yeah.
1: Yeah, it is interesting. Actually, it is.
0: Do you know what I did when I was about, I think about 18, 19, at the kind of peak of my taking on wacky jobs and having no idea what work I was going to do? I'd be looking around like, oh, what could I do? Like, and it was a mixture between things which maybe I would enjoy or maybe I could earn some serious money from. And I remember looking at working on an oil rig. And
1: really?
0: you do it, I think you could either work for 3 months or six
1: yes,
0: months.
1: 3 months, I think so. They don't allow you 6 months because then you can drive a little bit crazy or something.
0: Is that right? Okay, so I think maybe what it was though, that it would be 6 months over the year.
1: Yes.
0: And you know what, I've forgotten how much the money was, but at this time it would have been like 3 or 4 times more than what I could have earned doing anything else as like a 19, 20 year old. And so looking into this, I remember I was seriously considering it.
1: Yeah, because the amount of money is quite...
0: It was huge good, for
1: man,
0: that time.
1: Come on. No.
0: And all I could think was, well, what I could do with that afterwards, you know, if I work for half
1: three
0: a year.
1: 3 months of madness and then you have the rest of the year.
0: And what am I going to do with the rest of that 3 months? And then I could just do whatever I wanted.
1: Yeah.
0: And I seem to remember, I did look into it a little bit, and you didn't need that much kind of specialist knowledge or training. Mm-hmm. It kind of... Like
1: you
0: most
1: just
0: people
1: need to survive.
0: I think my big problem would have been like, I don't know how it actually looks. I assume you don't really go out onto the, the kind of, I don't know what to call it now, like the balcony or whatever very often. You're just kind of indoors most of the time. But I did hear it is like a dangerous job. I'm not quite sure what the danger element is. I don't think it's like what you might think, as in you're going to get washed into the sea.
1: It depends on the position you have.
0: It's more to do with like, you know, the kind of heavy machinery and things like that.
1: One, and
0: that's
1: also you're isolated. Second, if you are working, for example, next to the water, you need to repair something on the platform and you're close to the water. Also, this is the other one. Or you need to go in these small ships around because you need to put or disconnect and work with machinery there. Also, that's the other one.
0: I have to say, actually, Balmando, I slightly regret not doing that now.
1: I was thinking to
0: I think
1: to
0: it really would have been character
1: like
0: building.
1: It is, but man,
0: Traumatizing.
1: Yeah, I mean,
0: no, come on. There's much worse things to do than that. It's not traumatizing. That's wrong to call it that. Obviously, if I got swept over
1: You will be close there or caged with a lot of crazy people, probably.
0: Yeah, it's not. I think also at that age as well, you have this assumption.
1: Yeah,
0: that everyone's like your friends.
1: Yeah.
0: Nope.
1: No, not here, boy.
0: Yeah.
1: You need to earn your position, boy.
0: Yeah,
1: no, you
0: definitely.
1: Are in the lower. And then they will treat you and mistreat you or do, I don't know, man. Ah, it's tricky, man. So I think it's a little bit the contact with the people. I'm guessing, I'm not sure about that. It's about these fishermen that are going for catch crabs.
0: Lobster. Crabs, yeah.
1: On the North Sea.
0: Yeah, I mean, that's fucking nuts.
1: But that's really dangerous.
0: Oh, yeah, and that's completely different because you're out on the boat the whole time. You're in rough water and, you're out deck as well.
1: Yeah, 3 months.
0: At night as well. And it, like when the storms are raging.
1: If you survive, you will be okay. But if you survive...
0: I mean, that is definitely up there with, like, my kind of nightmares, is being swept overboard at night.
1: And it's not because, he didn't know how to swim. You can know how to swim, but you will be frozen. You will die by hypothermia right away, almost. And you are having so heavy clothes on you because of the cold that
0: no
1: you will
0: chance.
1: Not swim.
0: And I think, I'm trying to remember, I'll look up her name, but I remember I was watching some videos on this... Polish woman in the early 80s, I think it was, who became the first woman to sail around the world. I've forgotten her name now. She died maybe 10 or so years ago, and I'll look her up and tell you the name. But that, I have huge admiration for people who do these kind of solo trips.
1: Like Melissa Earhart. You remember the story? The woman disappears on the airplane? I think she was flying around the world with... But I don't know if it was a Cessna or which other.
0: I think, for me, the idea of being on a sailing boat solo...
1: It's crazy.
0: It's nuts. Crazy. I was watching a YouTube video recently, and there's a British guy doing it at the moment, and he was kind of documenting everything in his YouTube videos and saying the problems he had. And I mean, he was very composed and, fixing his problems, etc., but... I was just like, damn, you're really at the mercy of these things.
1: Man.
0: And the lack of sleep as well, which just means you kind of, your decision-making is not as good as it should be.
1: It's not that sharp.
0: Yeah.
1: And also, I mean, there's so many things, but I think you need to have certain mind in order to complete something or just drop yourself to that situation.
0: You do. I would also say you like a real confidence in your own ability to adapt. So, people with this sailing experience, you build it up, but you are right. It takes a unique character.
1: But well, saying that, now let's go with Hocus Pocus, and this is a Smile in 97.3.

0: with that smile.
1: Focus, focus with the smile here in 97.1.
2: Yeah, just returning to what I mentioned at the beginning of the show about this 3-on-3 basketball World Cup happening in Plattsfield. Yeah, it was a lot of fun. And actually, I have to say, although I'm not a basketball fan, I thought the whole action was quite good fun. You have sort of 10 minutes of very intense play, almost non-stop, and they're just completely going at it. So you have half a court, and they're all trying to score points into the same basket. And they really whip up the crowd. In a way, in quite a sort of Americanized way, but it was cool what they were trying to do, and so they really whipped up the support for Poland and everything.
1: That's cool.
2: And yeah, I think they did a good job, and you know, the whole thing was fun, and a lot of people, you know, I'll tell you something funny, Bob. Man, I was speaking to one of the main organizers there, and she, I said to her, you know, one just like small complaint. I've been trying to, you know, find out like the latest information and stuff like that, and I find your website a little bit clunky to use, and it's not easy to get access about all the latest information, results and all the rest of it. And she said, oh right, yeah, I know what you mean. Look, to be honest, our sport is mainly directed for Gen Z, so we put most stuff on social media, so not many people are really looking at the website. And then I thought she could have finished off with, but thanks anyway for checking the website, granddad.
1: Weirdo.
2: Yeah.
1: Checking websites. Okay,
2: oh,
1: man.
2: Oh, website, yeah.
1: Yeah, well.
2: That's nice.
1: Oh, man, by the way, this week will be, Wednesday will be the concert of Perfect Circle, man.
2: Okay.
1: That's, I'm really happy about it, but also a little bit sad.
2: Did you, by the way, you never gave us the review of Tori Amos.
1: Yes. And yeah, I forgot about that one, and that's why I'm a little bit sad about the Perfect Circle, man, because
2: You did go to the Tori Amos?
1: Yes, and it was awesome. The concert was awesome. Tori Amos is just a fantastic artist. He's just incredible artist, man. He's just like so talented, with so much energy. He's so powerful, but the sound there is just like
2: what venue? Torva.
1: Torva.
2: Oh no, fuck that place,
1: man. Oh god!
2: Volleyball arena every time.
1: And I don't get it. Why they don't change something, man? I don't know. I'm not.
2: They can't. You're stuck.
1: But I'm not an engineer. But it also sounds like a too heavy. Too the high tones were too high.
2: No,
1: I don't know, man. It was
2: the acoustics. It's the same every time. Yeah, you can like. There's so many sort of elaborate tricks you can try to do, but I think fundamentally it doesn't economically make sense to go that huge effort to transform, man, the whole thing. So they don't in the end, and always the acoustics are a disaster. They're designed for volleyball, sports, etc.
1: I mean, I was in Progressia, for example. This is quite a small place. I mean, not that very small, but it's quite small, and the sound is okay. I mean, yeah, you can enjoy it, but human, I was, oh god.
2: Yeah, like I always say to people, obviously people want to see their favorite artist, but you're better off seeing like someone you quite like over someone you really like in a music venue versus in one of these volleyball arenas. It really makes the difference.
1: Yeah, man. So I will let you know how it's going to look, this Perfect Circle.
2: All right. We're going to play some brand new music now. It's a very short one, but I think this is my favourite piece of new music from the week, by an artist I'd never heard of. Lovely lyrics and beautiful arrangement. This is Ethan French and Reckless and Arranged, day 56, 97.1.

0: Yeah, wicked tune. Ethan French, Reckless and Arranged. All right, Barmando, you wanted to say something more about the Tori Amos gig?
1: Yeah, well, it was just amazing. I can just say that I really recommend go and see Tori Amos. It's amazing, but maybe in a little bit better venue, man, because yeah, you can miss some quality there. And it's not the fault of them, and it's just like, I don't know, it's just something is happening.
0: Yeah, it's these agencies who do the bookings for the venues, and they always make this judgment call over how many people they think they can.
1: It's just about how many people, get, not about the quality.
0: Yeah,
1: sometimes.
0: And so you've got all this Stadawa, Progressia, places where they are, you know, the acoustics are right and everything is set up ready for a typical band on stage, yeah, to play, or even like a DJ, and they can adjust everything, and it's so much easier to get the sound right. And somewhere like this,
1: yeah, some points you cannot hear the voice, sometimes you can understand properly, so the instruments were a little bit lost sometimes,
0: which I have to say is like a disgrace when you think about the actual cost of a ticket.
1: Exactly, man,
0: days.
1: It was 300 something,
0: and you know, that's cheap by current day prices. So yeah. I think, yeah, it's people are being sold very short, because all you're really having the pleasure of is like, oh, someone's singing a tune I really like, and yeah, you can barely hear it properly. It's just like, yeah, you know, man, it should not be like that. So I think until people kind of vote with their feet, which I don't think they will, because people will just go back time and again. They're just excited by the fact that they could see someone.
1: Yeah, because it's that, or you have to travel and spend twice of the price, or even more.
0: You have this remarkable kind of Groundhog Day with Stadion Narodowy, where people just like, oh my god, it's the shittest concert I ever went to, you know, 6 months later, oh my god, Metallica's playing.
1: Remember,
0: doesn't matter, because it's in the National Stadium,
1: but not always. In Krakow, for example, in Arena Tauron, it was okay. I listened to Tool and it was amazing, man.
0: Okay.
1: In Katowice, I was in Rammstein. Wow, it was insane good. Yeah. It was amazing.
0: Ah, but that's not strictly in the volleyball arena.
1: No,
0: it's a multi-purpose arena.
1: Yeah. And they're open.
0: Spodek,
1: places.
0: Yeah?
1: Yeah, they're open place. Well, this Katowice in Krakow was closed. But still, the sound was good. Yes, I cannot complain.
0: Because the things we're talking about are things specifically designed for sport in Warsaw.
1: Progressia is
0: and
1: okay.
0: And this is the reason.
1: Stodola is okay.
0: Well, you know, I think we said about 6 months ago that the Warsaw local government said they're going to, the plan is to open a specific, I think like 15,000-20,000 person arena next to Stadion Narodowy.
1: Nice.
0: So I don't know how long. I don't know if that's 100%. I think it is, and I don't know when it's supposed to be open, but that will sort of change everything, and I rather suspect there'll be a lot more musicians coming to Warsaw after that, and we'll have a lot more. So yeah, we better tie things up, but thank you for joining us as ever on Beats People Music. If you want to connect with us on social media, good luck with that, because we're not really there.
1: We are too old for that.
0: So I'm going to love you and leave you with, I think possibly, this tune didn't come out this year, but I think it's my favourite tune that I've discovered this year. I just absolutely adore this tune. The voice, the instrumental, the lyrics. Oh, it's just great. All right. Damin Hrado. Oh, we're going to play the ads. And then
1: Right,
0: we'll have the ads and then we'll get into Damin Hrado and
1: Hrado.
0: Hrado.
1: Hrado.
0: Hrado.
1: Hrado.
0: Planes to crash. 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Reklama.
2: Są miejsca, gdzie kupujesz sprzęt. 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
3: 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Regulamin na ikea.pl.
4: Reklama.

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Running out of ways I can make this rhyme. You're the ancient mariner, default damager. Fire in your eyes, I will call up the manager. Please don't, cause now my hood's up. 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It's like,

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It's unbasic, I gotta make up words when I try to explain it. And that's the main thing, reason fails me. You gotta look like fuck you, pay me. And don't look at me in that tone of voice, alright? I'm trying, I really am, I promise. And it rains like overtime. We've come a long way since yours and mine. Is the meaning dulled or have I lost my shine? I don't think so. Come inside and I warm up a Vimto. And my hood's up, yeah. You gotta screw face even when the sun's up. It's like,

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It doesn't matter where you come from. It's all right. For in my house, we are all free. One nation. Stand on up. Set your body free.

0: Pei. 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
0: Oh, okay.
1: I am not in the mood for this shit tonight.
0: Listen, there's something I have to...
1: I have to be up at 5 a.m.
0: You make it sound like I got the wrong number.
1: Well, maybe you should stop calling then.
0: But I had another weird dream about you.
1: What?
0: It's like the same thing. Just keeps happening.

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This journey has its ups, its downs, its paradoxes. But we are not just human beings, we are human becoming. Stepping into each stride by stride, moment by moment. The darkness and the light is both home.

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But yo, don't ever get it misconstrued when you see us coming through with them Dayglo colors. 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

0: about. 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But we gonna take it on over to Queens, to my brothers in the bridge, who's about to run it back.
1: Right there.
2: Hey yo, everybody get back. Everybody look out. They go to

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Take to your toes and summon the worms. The heron waits patiently, unfazed by self-service checkouts or pouches of tobacco. I know falling in love feels trivial with everything that's going on, but what if we're actually onto something? And then the heron says,

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Lost in a vertical video called Moments Before Disaster Part 4. Stop trying so hard. Your personality has been broken apart and sold back to you in a series of short form clips. The horrors persist, but you are that same child jumping garden to garden. Ice cream dripping between your knuckles. And then the heron says,

rare aesthetic, reluctant hope core memories operating on a strict one-in, one-out policy. The young and the dying have the worst philosophies, and you are both but also neither. Nay cheek, nay chance. Never leave the bookies with a smile on your face, and remember that herons wait for no one but themselves. Good things come to those who hesitate. And then the heron says, you'll never be alone. Gotta be patient.

0: feet. 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
1: Where at?
0: In the Isuzu Jeep.
1: Man, I throw him in the fiend. You grab the fucking cream. And if he start to scream, bomb, bomb, have a nice dream. Hold up, he got a fucking bitch in the car. Fur coats and diamonds. She thinks she a superstar.
0: Ooh, Biggie, let me jack her. I kick her in the back, hit her with the gat.
1: Chill, shorty, let me do that.

Make it a gamba. Make it a gamba. Make it a gamba. Make it a gamba. Make it a gamba. Make it a gamba. Make it a gamba. Make it a gamba. Make it a gamba. Make it a gamba. Make it a gamba. Make it a gamba. Make it a gamba. Make it a gamba. Make it a gamba. Make it a gamba. Make it a gamba. Make it a gamba. Make it a gamba. Make it a gamba. Make it a gamba. Make it a gamba. Make it a gamba. Make it a gamba. Make it a gamba. Make it a gamba. Make it a gamba. Make it a gamba. Make it a gamba. Make it a gamba. Make it a gamba. Make it a gamba. Make it a gamba. Make it a gamba. Make it a gamba. Make it a gamba. Make it a gamba. Make it a gamba. Make it a gamba. Make it a gamba. Make it a gamba. Make it a gamba. Make it a gamba. Make it a gamba. Make it a gamba. Make it a gamba. Make it a gamba. Make

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Now it's time for me to send a shout out to them clubs. You know what I'm saying? Yeah. Yeah. Check this shit out.

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3: Hi, my name's Ria Tashan and this is my After Dark mix. In the next 55 minutes, you can hear some bumpy, bouncy grooves, some fast pace, some a bit more stripped back, but a whole lot of groove without. In terms of what vibe I went down, I could only play from the heart in the moment that I was recording this mix, which actually happened to be in the late hours of Monday morning during the bank holiday weekend. So expect some deep, deep grooves. So there's a lot of UK artists in this mix, particularly at the start. Especially there's one name I want to shout out. It's my boy Half Pint. He is just making incredible tunes and he's one of my closest mates, and you can check out his remix of Bin Man on Slacker in this mix. Towards the end of the mix, there might be a little exclusive for my next release, which is coming on the 19th of June. So stay peeled for that. I hope you lock on. This is Ria Tashan with the After Dark Mix. Let's go.

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Expressions, where you from? New York City or London? Miami, Chicago or Brixton? Berlin, Ibiza or Kingston? Expressions, where you from? New York City or London? Miami, Chicago or Brixton? Berlin, Ibiza or Kingston? Expressions, where you from? New York City or London? Miami, Chicago or Brixton? 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Expressions.

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1: I know who it is.
0: Oh, okay.
1: I am not in the mood for this shit tonight.
0: Listen, there's something I have to...
1: I have to be up at 5 a.m.
0: You make it sound like I got the wrong number.
1: Well, maybe you should stop calling then.
0: But I had another weird dream about you.
1: What?
0: It's like the same thing. Just keeps happening.

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Moss. I made murder sexy. Might catch me in the F430 with a dirty Pepsi. Look how early she turned messy. Topsy turvy. 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

first time I ever went raving in King's Cross must have been Bagley's. We were all like at college at that point, and it was just one of those parties everyone was at. When the whole garage thing started sort of happening, the middle room at Bagley's would be playing tunes like Why Don't You Tell Me, and the It's a London Thing track came out, the Double 99 tune, Gunman.

when that old garage thing started sort of happening, the middle room at Bagley's would be playing tunes like Why Don't You Tell Me, and the It's a London Thing track came out, the Double 99 tune, Gunman. But MJ Cole, Be Sincere, was crossing two-step and four. Back to the 4-4 rhythm, yeah. Back to the 4-4 rhythm, yeah. 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And they were all getting played, you know, 5-6 times a night.